RSS Media Alliance. 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

0: Richard and the Shadows from the film The Young Ones, reaching number one on the UK charts from January 1962. His follow-up single was the Bobby Freeman song Do You Want to Dance, that song peaking at number two in May.
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0: and Selena Chan.
1: Spanning from the 30s to the 60s and elsewhere, you can also download and listen online at planetaudio.org.nz/vinylrevival. Charles Hart begins our vintage track with several releases of this new ballad, Are You Lonesome Tonight, with orchestra, recorded on November the 5th, 1927. It was also a number four hit for Vaughan Delith in the same year, and later revived by Al Jolson and Blue Baron in 1950, and also a number one hit for Elvis Presley in November 1960.

Sue Thompson with another John D. Loudermilk composition, Norman, a number 3 hit on Billboard from January 1962. Our second twin spin from the Ames Brothers with Debbie Reynolds hit Tammy, with Joe Reisman and his orchestra, a number 5 hit from July 1957, and their follow-up single, Melody d'Amour, with Hugo Winterhalter's orchestra and chorus, also reaching number 5 from

UK vocalist Karen, Young Nobody's Child, reaching number 6 on the UK charts from September 1969. Yes, it's time for our mystery track, but let's hear it first and the details to

The Lord Is Counting On You by Little Sister Gail and Big Sister Rosemary Clooney with Buddy Cole's Orchestra from January 1955. The other popular version was by the Cowboy Church Sunday School from December 1954.

0: West Coast nightclub entertainer, trumpet player Jack Ross, Happy Josie, charting at number 57 on the Billboard Hot 100 from November 1961. His next release, Cinderella, a novelty number, reached number 16 in April 1962.
1: And the hits just keep on coming.

moving up to the early 70s for the 14-year-old teen singer Marie Osmond with the Anita Bryant smash hit Paper Roses, reaching number 5 on the Billboard charts from October 1973.

0: Nelson Young World, a number 5 hit on the Billboard chart from March 1962.
1: American jazz musician and big band leader Woody Herman at the Woodchopper's Ball with his orchestra, recorded in April 1939. Until 6:55pm next Sunday, this has been your host Albert,
0: Selena, and our technician Paul signing off. Good night, everyone.

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Tonight we're catching up with the very talented Maxwell Hutton to see how he's gone with his recent move to Bay of Plenty that's certainly keeping him out of mischief. We're chatting with some of the team from Bad Girls the Musical here in Auckland, and singer-songwriter Bryony Matthews joins us to release her latest track. But to kick off tonight, it was sad to hear of the sudden passing of the very talented Glenn Hansard this week. A real talent gone too soon. So in his honour, here is him singing Falling Slowly from the musical Once.

0: Oh, gone too soon.
1: Definitely.
0: What a
1: definitely.
0: tragic loss. And some beautiful tributes out there. Of course, our very dear Lisa Crawley, who was the lead in Once here in New Zealand, which opened the ASB Waterfront Theatre, didn't it?
1: Yes, it did.
0: She's put some beautiful things out this week. But yeah, very sad. But what's not sad is nice to see you. We're both actually here the same time, same
1: yeah,
0: place.
1: Yeah, I know. We were meant to be together last week, but you were sick. And this stupid winter flu that seems to be going around is driving people insane.
0: I have never been so sick as the last 3 weeks. It got me so bad, things had to cancel. Yeah, but you've travelled lots, and we'll catch up a little later in the show about all the places you've been since I last saw you.
1: For sure.
0: It's crazy. But we've got a great night tonight, and we're kicking the show off tonight talking about Bad Girls, the musical. Now, I don't think I've ever seen this. Have you seen Bad Girls before?
1: I have, because actually Sue and Lynette from Libretto Trust, who are producing this version, did it with Harlequin Theatre years ago.

0: And Sharon, my best friend, was in it. So was Chantel, who's another queen from Queen Street, and Lindsay Brown. So, yeah, I have seen it before.
1: Oh, cool. Well, I don't know much about it. So we've got two fabulous team members on the line. A big good evening to Jenny and Debs. Welcome to Kick Arts.
2: Hi. Hello. Hi.
1: Great to have you both here. Now, Jenny, you kick it off. For anyone listening, what is Bad Girls all about?
2: Well, it's based off the British TV series from yonks ago, really, but you don't have to have seen it to see the show. It's about all the different stories of these female prisoners in this prison and sort of their own little stories interacting with the guards and how they sort of interplay with each other. There's lots of fun. It's a real black, there's some darkness in it, but it's a real black comedy. There's some real laugh-out-loud moments too.
1: Okay, and so who do you play?
2: I play Shel Dockley, so she's the prison top dog, or likes to think she is anyway. Ooh. And, likes to boss everybody around and have her way and deal drugs on the side and all of that. So it's couldn't be further from who I am in real life.
1: I'm trying to work out a great line to say here, Jenny. Like, you know, have you had to sort of practice some method acting at home to get into this role?
2: It's been great fun, really good fun getting into the character.
1: Yeah, but what is it like stepping so far out of the comfort zone like that?
2: It's definitely, definitely a challenge, but it's, I think it's one of those ones where it's good to get the book down early so you can actually start just sort of getting into the role and the physicality of it to sort of, get my inner angry woman out and explore her on stage. So it's been great.
1: Brilliant. And Debs, who do you play?
3: So I'm playing Julie Saunders, and she's one of the two Julies, so they are sisterly comedy duo, so they've been driven into crime to try and make ends meet for their children, but they've both got a heart of gold, and it's been really great fun for Leehan and myself coming together and creating that friendship and having a lot of laughs as well along the way.
1: That's cool.
0: You've got a really fun song in the show too, haven't you?
3: Yes, Life of Grime, which we've been doing a lot of improvising with some mops and buckets, so it's definitely, I think, one of the funniest songs in the show, definitely.
0: Gorgeous.
1: So tell us, Debs, how long has this been in rehearsal?
3: So we've been rehearsing for a couple of months now. Just a lot of working on the dances and the musical numbers, and there's just some amazing, beautiful harmony. It's just such wonderful show numbers. So I think the audience are going to be amazed by, you know, when they hear so how strong some of the singing is. It's been absolutely brilliant.
1: That's cool. Jenny, what's your favourite sort of part or moment in the show?
2: I think I do really enjoy the Julie's number because it is hilarious. As I've been watching Debs do that, it's been brilliant. It's also quite a pleasure to, my husband's playing Jim Fenner, and so it's been really fun to kind of work on our scenes together in the show because we interact as our characters in the show as well, so that's been a lot of fun.
1: Okay, so there is, so here's me saying, you know, practicing at home and stuff, and, you know, hubby's in it, so yeah, that's a good way of getting the lines down. That's great that you two can share a show, because that means juggling family and all of that, but it must be pretty special to be on stage together again.
2: It is. It's lovely. It's we met during theatre, so it's lovely to kind of keep that going as well when we can. And it's, as you say, when we can manage the juggle, it's really great to do.
1: That's nice. So, Debs, for our listeners, take us back. When did the arts first kick off for you? When did you first fall in love with the theatre?
3: Oh, my goodness. I started when I was 4 or 5 years old in school plays and community theatre in the UK. And it's just been part of my life. My whole life. It's my happy place. I love being on the stage, and it's just something I do as a hobby, and also just meeting amazing people and amazing performers, and, you know, you really find a family when you get involved in the theatre. So, yeah, it's something I will always do.
1: When did you move to New Zealand?
3: About 20 years ago.
1: Wow.
3: Yeah.
1: And has it always been on stage that's called you, or have you been involved sort of behind the scenes as well?
3: Yeah, I've also been behind the scenes. I've directed plays. I was president of Howitt Little Theatre, a remarkable theatre in Queenstown. So I've also, on stage, off stage, you will find me absolutely doing anything and everything when it comes to theatre.
1: Love it. And Jenny?

0: What about you? Take us back. When did it first kick off for you?
1: Yeah, when I was a kid as well, really. I think my first show was Oliver. I think I played a pickpocket, and I think I had to say "they're stale" was my only line. But when I was at school, and then yeah, just sort of got into youth theatre outside of school, and I met my husband in the youth theatre, and then we've kind of been doing it ever since, and doing a couple of shows a year. Yeah, since then, really. So it's always been a big part of our lives as well. Sort of, it's been great. As Deb said, you know, you really find a community of people, and it's just special.
2: And how have you been finding Libretto Trust?
1: Oh, they're great. It's such a warm community of people. It's just a really fat group. Deb's been with them since the beginning. So she's been with them the whole way. It was my first show last year was with Calendar Girls, and that was just brilliant. So it's lovely to come back to them for Bad Girls.
0: Now, your hubby's just come off Catch Me If You Can, and he did a fabulous role there. So he's rolled literally straight in one into the next one.
1: He has, yep. Keeping him busy.
0: Are you letting the kids come and see Bad Girls?
1: No, it's a little bit too dark, this one, but Catch Me was fine, but not Bad Girls, this one.
0: So, Debs, who do you think this show will appeal to most? You know, when you're thinking that our listenership is obviously theatre people, but also it's Auckland Radio, anyone who's listening tonight, who's going to be attracted to coming along and seeing it?
3: I think anybody that wants to see just, you know, heartwarming, heartbreaking, really, you know, strong story of women who are just coming together and just making their mark. And, you know, I think there's something for everybody. Yeah, there's some dark moments, but there's also just real warmth and love and comedy. So, yeah, I think pretty much everybody will enjoy it. But, yes, maybe not very young. Not very young children.
2: And the seating's a little bit different for this one. It's not like rows.
3: No, we've got, it's like cabaret style. So, yeah, there's sort of seated tables. The most amazing cheese platters are included in the ticket, and there's sort of BYO drinks. So it's a really friendly, relaxed, informal audience as well. So, yeah.
0: Where's your venue?
3: So it's at the Children's Musical Theatre Studio in Howick, 120 Vincent Road, yeah.
0: Cool. And did either of you go back and watch the TV series to sort of get your head in the game?
3: I haven't watched the TV series, but we did sort of see the original Bad Girls musical from the UK, so we were definitely getting inspired by, you know, watching the professional version from a few years ago.
0: What about
1: you? Likewise, I watched that one as well. So it's it was on YouTube, so it was really cool to. Especially, I didn't know the show particularly well, so it was nice to sort of see that when, you know, before auditioning to work out which character to go for and all of that. So it was really cool to sort of see that as a bit of a flavour.
0: Now, I don't want you to give away spoilers, but if we're going cabaret-style seating, does that mean the show goes out to the audience?
1: Well, the first row is very close to the action.
0: Okay.
1: The nickname is, was it Spitter's Row, I think.
0: Right.
1: So you're in there. You're right close to the action, so you won't miss anything.
2: Or you could maybe do some poncho merch with Bad Girls on the front of it, you know, to get some extra revenue in case you get spat on.
0: love it. All right. Jenny, tell us, where can people go and get tickets and find out more?
1: Yes, so it's on, the tickets are available on trybooking.com, and it's, yeah, Libretto Theatre, and it's on, we open on the 28th of August, and we run, so we do have three performances that weekend, and then the following weekend we have Thursday, Friday, Saturday, Sunday. So you've got seven chances to come and see us. I think the first Saturday night is already sold out, so get in quick.
0: Brilliant. Get on to Try Booking. Now, we're going to close your interview with the song The Baddest and the Best. Tell me about this one.
1: So this one is in the second half of the show, and it's really when all the women are sort of rallying together and kind of, without giving away too many spoilers, but they're sort of rallying together and going to be the best and beat the system.

0: It's probably the best way to say it.
1: Awesome, awesome. All right, well, all the best for a fabulous season and fabulous being bad. Hope it doesn't cause too many issues at home for you, Jenny. And we'll play this track now. Head to Tribe Booking to go and support them. And thanks, Jenny and Debs, for coming on Kick Arts on a Sunday night.
2: Awesome.
0: Thank you.
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